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10: Boston weather.
11: Very warm today, but mostly sunny and a high of 89.
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2: And just like that, we are back right here in Jimmy 94.5. You are riding with E-Double Baby, the Saturday night jump off in full effect, but I need your request. 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Man, the Garden has been on fire all weekend. Two back-to-back sold-out shows from J. Cole. One's going on right now, actually. But tomorrow, it's not about the rapping. It's about basketball. Ice Cube bringing a big three right back here. Get you.

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Every time Drake out, cameras always flashing, trying to put me on the takeout. 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The D-Day, that's where I'm staying. 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It's Young Money Records, get the record straight.

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5: 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E-Double on the mic, Sammy Smooth on the turntables. 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IG at DJ Sam, S-M-O-O-V-E. Tomorrow's a big day, baby. The Big Three at the TD Garden. Yes, Ice Cube's back in the city. The legend Dr. J is going to be here. And a halftime performance of none other than Boston's own Michael Bivins. 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
6: Muchas novias, hoy tengo a una, mañana a otra, ey. 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

Let's go, baby. Jimmy 94.5, E Double on the mic. My guy DJ Fab on the turntables. Shout out to everybody getting out of the J. Cole concert. Night number 2 of the Fall Off Tour. It's

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0: What's up, Boston? This is J. Cole. The Rock is in the building. Yo, straight from Pakistan to L.A. to Boston. You're live in the mix with my boy DJ Puff Dawg. 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

0: number two. Shouts to everyone that saw, man. Big shouts to J. Cole for shouting out your boy.
1: Just remind me of, like, the come up, you know what I mean? In this rap, not the project that I got, but the actual, like, journey to get to where I'm at now. As it started playing, I just remember, y'all made some noise for my Puck Dog in this motherfucker. I seen him in the hallway.

he talked about that song right there. I was the first person on commercial radio around the world to play that for him, and I believed in him, and I have a record signed in here saying that. That record signed in my studio plaque means more than a lot of these plaques in here. J. Cole, 99.

We're doing nothing but J. Cole right now. Hit me up right now if you're at night number one, night number two. I saw a lot of people both nights, like myself. I went to both nights. Big shouts to J. Cole for shouting me out a few times on stage, man. He did not have to do that, but I'm not going to lie. That definitely felt good, man. I've been rocking with that guy and supporting him for a lot of years. He's actually been supporting me, too, man. Like, we go back and forth on text all the time. He checks in on me, man. So shout

Live. Night number two with J. Cole was epic, man. Check out all the clips on our blog. This is PJ on the record with J. Cole. This is my homegirl, man. It was so nice to see her on that stage too, man. This is Legacy. Nothing but J. Cole, man. Hit me up right now. It's at DJ Pup Dog. I know you.

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She with small town, I got bigger dream, bigger dream. Listen, she with small town, I got bigger dream, bigger dream. She small town, I got bigger dream, bigger dream.

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going for hip hop. We're keeping this Dreamville J. Cole after party going. Shouts to everybody. Dreamville just set it down too, man. All the guests from North Carolina. PJ, what up? It was great seeing her. I haven't seen her in years, man. She did her own thing. Then she came back out with J. Cole during Legacy. PFG, nice to run into you, my guy. Shouts to, man, Boss and Night Train. They had that place rocking. Let's get into a Boss record with J. Cole. This is one of my favorite Boss and J. Cole records right here. It's the Jackie. Come on.

0: What's up, Boston? This is J. Cole. The Rock is in the building. Yo, straight from Pakistan to L.A. to Boston. You're live in the mix with my boy DJ Pup Dawg. 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

0: What's up, Boston? This is J. Cole. The Rock is in the building. Yo, straight from Pakistan to L.A. to Boston. You're live in the mix with my boy DJ Puff Dawg. 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

0: Shout out to everyone that saw, man. Big shout out to J. Cole for shouting out your boy.
1: Just remind me of like the come up, you know what I mean? In this rap, not the project that I got, but the actual like journey to get to where I'm at now. And as it started playing, I just remember, y'all make some noise for my name.

So if you went to night number one last night when he shouted me out, he talked about that song right there. I was the first person on commercial radio around the world to play that for him, and I believed in him, and I have a record signed in here saying that. That record signed in my studio plaque means more than a lot of these plaques in here. J. Cole, night number one.

Love. We're doing nothing but J. Cole right now. Hit me up right now if you're at night number one, night number two. I saw a lot of people both nights, like myself. I went to both nights. Big shouts to J. Cole for shouting me out a few times on stage, man. He did not have to do that, but I'm not going to lie. That definitely felt good, man. 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He's actually been supporting me, too, man. Like, we go back and forth on text all the time. He checks in on me, man. So, shouts to my guy, J.

104.5. Night number two with J. Cole was epic, man. Check out all the clips on our blog. This is PJ on the record with J. Cole. This is my homegirl, man. It was so nice to see her on that stage too, man. This is Legacy. Nothing but J. Cole, man. Hit me up right now. It's at DJ Pup Dog. I know you.

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0: and y'all rocking with me, DJ Jules Flavor. And that right there, some throwback Kanye West for Leah driving around Boston. Hit me up on Instagram at DJ JulesFlava and let's link. I'm out the door, but whatever moves you make tonight, be safe and stay blessed. You already know the vibes. DJ Jules Flavor, I'm out. Peace.
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13: You won't see the engineer that slams the Nissan Rogue's door 13,920 times. Or the corrosive chamber that simulates 15 years of life in 5 months. Or the Rogue, heat-baked for over 300 combined hours. 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

nuts and bone. 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

0: Yes, what's up, man? It's your boy DJ Pup Dog. Every weekend, I count down the top 30 songs of the week. Plus, a lot of the industry homies jump on here with me. I got the old school quick mix.
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28: Que Pasa Boston. I'm here with two gentlemen that had exploded my mind. Why? Because they just came out with the best book about AI. But it's not just a regular book about artificial intelligence. It's not going to tell you how to use Claude, how to use Gemini. It's actually about how to be the brain of your business. Did I get it right? We have Shandu Nair and Shravan.
29: What did you get, Polly?
28: Yes, I got it right. Shravan.
29: You did.
28: Yeah. Bienvenidos. Welcome to Boston. Welcome to Que Pasa. You got to tell me everything. How did this book get started? Where you come from? Who you are? Everything. I want to know it all.
30: Hey, thank you, Gabby, for having us here. It's actually good to be back in Boston, you know, because I used to live here for about 17 years before I moved out. Live in Charlotte now and work at Lowe's. That's my day job, and which is around leading AI and the tech transformation there. But I think, you know, the book, I think you got it right. It's about how do you build the brain for the business and evolve everything around it. I think the concept of this book, you know, I'm looking at Shravan, came December of 2024.
28: Okay.
30: To be precise, because I think we were talking at a different conference in Charlotte, and somebody, you know, came up to us and said, "Hey, you should probably write it down." And we were no writers, you know, so we, you know, so more
28: so
30: nice
28: AI the wrote it.
30: Side. I wish AI could write it. No, it was you tried. That didn't work. So we thought about it, and I think late spring of last year. We said, okay, why don't we just write a few pages and see if it sticks? And I think we wrote like 25, 26 pages and felt good about it. Something about it felt good. It was very real to the problems that we were seeing, you know, because there is a lot of talk in AI when it comes to the tokens and the cloud and the ChatGPT. But when it comes to a business, you know, especially a much more of a traditional business that is kind of reinventing itself with AI, the story that is, you know, not often told is, you know, the people aspect of it. How do you rewire a business, especially as you digitize intelligence, you know?
28: But let's go back, Shandu, if you don't mind me interrupting you. Yeah. I want to tell our audience, because this podcast and this show is all about resources and tools. This is kind of like my go-to since I got it. I bought it and it's been a very big helpful tool for me. But Shravan, how did you guys meet? Where do you come from? What's your background? Because they're going to say like, oh, these two dudes, they wrote about AI. Okay, well, so what?
0: Yeah. Well, Gabby, thank you for the invite, first of all, and great to be here in Boston this morning. And I will tell, like, Chandu and I have been in the enterprise space for a long time, and we led data and AI in this ecosystem.
28: Mm-hmm.
0: The whole, like, intent behind the book, Gabby, it's not about, hey, let's go, like, write another book. I mean, we have so many books out there. That's not the point.
28: Yes.
0: I think the point is when you think about AI and when you think about all the media around it, a lot of it is either the hype doesn't reflect what happens within the businesses. Like, end of the day, the point of view we wanted to bring in is like, how do we make sure we are thinking about AI in a way that is going to impact the businesses, right?
28: So you started where? Like, where, did you go to school to study engineering? Where's the background coming from?
0: Yeah, we both are engineers in terms of the background.
28: Uh-huh.
0: And I was in...
28: Software engineers?
0: Yes, I was okay. in retail for a long time. So I was at Best Buy, Target, now at Lowe's. And Chandu has a...
30: Same here, engineering, you know, computer science, engineering degree, and then a management degree. Been in the tech space for forever. I'm kind of dating myself, I guess. but, you know, had a startup of my own prior to this, but worked in, you know, large companies like Staples here, you know, and now at Lowe's. But you know, with an engineering mindset, you know, but the, you know, as you think about really about these types of technology transformations, the tech is about 30% of the change.
28: Yes.
30: Right. The rest is about the driving the change management with the people. And that's been the story that gets less of an attention to Stravin's point. And our thinking is as you think, go through this AI wave of transformation for companies with a core business like
28: I'm
30: ours.
28: I'm going to go very in depth when it comes to the transformation, because people think that AI is just an advisor, or what they call nowadays an agent, right? So you have to learn how to prompt meaning how to ask the question or ask the task, correct? And then you go into building the back end of your business. As an entrepreneur, as a business owner, and also working for big corporations, I can see the gap between one and the other, because it's not just about a question and getting an answer, but it's as, how do I solve my problem using this technology? And there's three different things that come to mind right now. And if you don't mind me asking you guys, you're the experts.
0: Go for it.
28: One of them is the translation of the coding that we understand, the HTMLs, and like, how do I make a website look so pretty and then at the same time useful? You come from retail, so it's meaning, how do you go to the Best Buys and Targets of the world and go online and search your item, it's in the cart, and then you go back? But it's the automation of it, right? And then the second question would be, how can I incorporate that into my business without knowing what I'm doing? Mm-hmm. And here in Boston, we have so many local businesses, yet we are in the world capital of AI with MIT and all these beautiful universities that are teaching us how to do these things. So I'm going to let one question to each of you to answer. What do you think is the right prompt and the right way of using these AI tools?
0: So I think, Gabby, that's a great question. Let me take a stab at it, and we'll have Chandu add flavor to it. The way I see it is you need to start somewhere, which means you start with asking AI the basic questions. It could be, like, hey, help me with something that I'm looking for. If you're an entrepreneur, maybe you're trying to ideate on the problem statement itself, and maybe you're trying to see, hey, what is the TAM for this problem?
28: Mm-hmm.
0: That AI could help you with that, right? Which is great. And that might get you to information faster. That could be what I call like a sparring partner, right? Helping you think more clearly.
28: Mm-hmm.
0: It could also be like a blind spot detector for you, the questions that you might not be thinking.
28: Yeah.
0: This is all great, right? That's where we are, let's say, yesterday.
28: Okay.
0: I think where you see more value, in my opinion. So I have this framework called 10% to 10X, which is like, hey, if you just ask AI and it comes back with answers and questions, that's 10% of how it is helping you. But the real value for the businesses and for the entrepreneurs is the back-end operations.
28: Yes.
0: And how do we think about using AI into your existing processes? And also, how do we reimagine the process? Because this whole notion of, if I just put AI on the process, it is going to get better. And I go, well, you're actually making a bad process run faster, which is not going to get you anywhere, right?
28: How do I even choose the right AI tool?
0: So I would frame the question, I would flip the question and I would say, you focus on the problem.
28: Yes.
0: What is the problem that you are solving for? And then you go, if you are a company that is there for, let's say, several number of years, you will have some sort of legacy processes is what I call.
28: Uh-huh.
0: And then you go, okay, do I just bolt AI into this process or do I completely engineer the process? Uh-huh. Right? So that's where you start.
28: Okay.
0: And then you figure out, okay, I have these players, OpenAI, Claude, or Perplexity, all of these players, they become more of a, when you get to the how piece of it is when you go there. But without doing the work, upfront work of what is a problem, what is the process, you would just fail if you think about the AI as a solution. So that's the approach.
28: Because you're letting them decide for you mainly, right?
30: Correct. And if I can expand that, I mean, you talk about it in the book as well, but if you think about Industrial Revolution, right, I think the big technology advancement is all the industrial machinery that came in.
28: Mm-hmm.
30: But for businesses, what that meant is you had to set factories, you had to set workflows, you had to set new jobs on how to operate the factory. So you kind of rewired the process. The technology itself didn't, you know, create the big opportunity, but that decoupling of the muscle, you know, which is the machinery, like, you know, for what that meant is the businesses had to evolve the factories and how they set it up. The same happened with the digital revolution. So we call it as a decoupling of the nervous system of the enterprise, right? Because now computers can process a lot more data than a human can at very fast pace. And also with internet, you can, you know, send that around the world. What did that do to the business? You know, that was successful. There was, you know, global manufacturing, global supply chains, logistics, all of that got connected, right? So the business could expand. And we think, you know, the third decoupling is really the decoupling of the brain of the enterprise. So what does the factory of it look like? What does the global supply chain of that look like? That's the rewiring of the, it's instead of bolting on, you got to think about like, hey, now this opens up a whole set of white space for you to grow. And then the tooling comes secondary. Like, you know, but that's the first part to say, hey, what's the white space opportunity here? How do you rewire some of the things that you have to go after those? There's always productivity improvements you can do, but that's the, to me, like the biggest unlock.
28: So who can take advantage of this book? Is it me, Gabby, that I'm just an entrepreneur with a small business, or is it the big corporation, like you were saying, right? Like you're reimagining or re-engineering the systems and the processes of a global corporation?
0: I think the way I see it is it's both, in my opinion. And actually, the someone like you, Gabby, and the entrepreneur and the businesses, like you all find a lot of value with AI and you can move faster.
28: Yes.
0: The reason for that is you don't have to deal with a 100-year legacy company has to deal with, which is all the people, all the process, and all of the management.
28: HR. Right?
0: Yeah. Well, which is a good thing. We need to have all of that. But you also have a lot more friction in terms of where you want to go. But if you are like a newer company or thinking about building a new company, now you should think about AI as one of the core variable. For example, let's say you're building a company and your company is selling something. In today's world, you would think about having like a .com website for that. Like that happens to you in your head.
28: Let's go one step further than that. I have my own agency, as you know, Chandu, and I deal with all these clients of mine. I'm building a reporting tool for a client of mine. Yeah. And it's a data reporting tool that brings the bills that are happening in the government. So then if there's any changes on those bills, whether it is opposition or positive, like whatever is happening, it's going to alert the client, right? But at the same time, in that tool, we want to be able to have some strategy. So the my client is actually going in there and saying like, okay, well, let's do these ABC. My question and challenges that I've found is that I love all the tools. I work very closely with Gemini and with Claude. But my fear is the IP. All my data, all my intel is going into these public sources. Who's going to own my IP? If I want to sell it to my client, how do I confirm that I actually own that IP? and how do you manage it and growing and make it work, being the brain, right?
30: Yeah, and that's a super important question, because I think what will differentiate you as a business is the core intelligence of your company as to how you're running it, because every company is different. There is ways of working, small or big, doesn't really matter. And hence, and what AI is trying to do is to digitize that brain, mm-hmm. if you will, right? So hence mm-hmm. the name. And now it's important that you keep that as the differentiator. And all the frontier labs, OpenAI, Anthropics, I mean, there is ways by which you can work them, by which, and the book talks about it, whether by which you can actually protect your enterprise intelligence layer, if you will, separate, and you can make that work in tandem so that you're not sharing all of your secret sauce, you know. Mm-hmm. But at the same time, the combination of the power of these models that OpenAI or Anthropic or Gemini has, and the combination of your core enterprise brain kind of comes together, you know. They're also arm's length apart in the sense that you're keeping the secret sauce a secret sauce.
28: Yes,
30: there's technical ways to do it, and it's gotten better and better.
28: Isn't that scary though for the normal business owner that doesn't even know how to operate a business? Never mind just going into this era of digitalization. Yeah. And how about my job security? If I develop this intelligence, you know, that it's going to run my business, what do I do?
30: Yeah, see, I think it's interesting. I think somebody asked this question yesterday, and I was telling you I was at MIT, and one of the professors was like, hey, you know, do you get scared that because there was a calculator to do the math, you know, that you would lose your job? Yeah, the answer is no. Right? It just makes my job easy.
28: Mm-hmm.
30: So we just have to, I think there's
28: an external.
30: So we just have to kind of train our mind that this is, something that will augment you very differently, just like the machines did, just like the internet did. You know, that is what AI is going to do. Now, if you use the calculators the right way, obviously, now you do need to know your fundamentals. Like, you know, you still need to know math,
28: mm-hmm.
30: right, to make sure that what is coming there is right. So it's important to think through that. And then, you know, there is also the other part is what AI enables anyone, you know, especially a founder, is like the barrier to entry comes down. Anyone can build or write code now with AI. Mm-hmm. So there is
28: I never imagined that I would be doing that. Like for a
0: you might ever. You might be, Gabby. So, you might be.
30: but you know, when you can actually speak to something in English and literally translate that into the, like you said, you know, the website for the agency or a report for the agency, which it can do.
28: Oh, I have it in 5 different languages.
30: Yeah. See, there you go. See,
28: and I don't even speak those 5 languages.
30: Can you imagine trying to be able to do that? So it really changed the game in terms of what is possible for you. So every entrepreneur now has the opportunity, any business, you know, small or big, has different type of scaling challenges. But the principles of making sure what is core and protected to you is key. And the mechanics are simple. It's not hard to do it, but you just need to know how to do it.
28: Siobhan, what do you tell somebody that is scared of using or even reading this book? Because I will be intimidated.
0: Yes, yeah, so Gabby, like just to pile on what Chanda mentioned, mm-hmm. I would also add on, I think Jensen has this really good saying of like every job has a purpose and a task.
28: Correct.
0: AI is going to automate the task piece of it, but not mm-hmm. the purpose.
28: Mm-hmm.
0: Right? So I think that's the framing that I usually think about. And there is this quote around, hey, 10 years ago, we said we don't need any radiologists because we have computer vision and it is going to take care of everything.
28: Mm-hmm.
0: Well, 10 years forward, like that's not true, right? We still have radiologists and they're doing the purpose of the job, which is like helping the patient
28: diagnose
0: with right information and mm-hmm. right diagnosis and spending more time with them.
28: Yes.
0: So I believe there's going to be a lot of the roles that are going to transform and evolve. But at the same time, the purpose of your job is going to be more clearer each day because you're not dealing with this, what we call in the book, like a routing problem. And a lot of the routine would be automated. So you have more time to focus on the right things.
28: How do I trust the tool I'm using? Those questions arise so often into my workday. Am I using the right tool? Is this giving me the right answer? Can I get it better? Is it easier if I do it somewhere else?
30: So I think, you know, it's what I would say is the AI models have definitely gotten better. One mm-hmm. thing that you kind of have to learn when you, especially working with these large language models, is it is not a deterministic type of solution, right? So it's always trying to figure out. So you probably would have seen, if you prompt it slightly different ways, you could get different answers.
1: Yes.
30: Right? So,
1: and the biases, like, don't be biased, give me the positive, negative yeah. outcome, like trying to get more information, right?
30: Exactly. So I think what, so it also kind of connects back to what you were asking before. The human judgment is still staying with the humans. So you have to look at the outcome of this or the outputs coming out of it to say, hey, and once you figure out here is the best way to prompt, you know, and then there is ways to construct so that you can always get to the right solution, because it's trying to understand what you're trying to get. And the more context you give, the better. But you still have to use the human judgment to say.
1: What do you think of those TikTokers? They're like, copy and paste my prompt is gonna solve your life.
30: Yeah, yeah, that's not exactly gonna work. You know, that's
29: it's gonna solve your problem.
30: It's that easy. Yeah, exactly. Yeah, you know, there is people can always copy. I think I think one of the things that, you know, that was an interesting point of discussion yesterday was, you know, a big differentiation. You know, I truly believe AI is going to get us to do more and more higher order work, you know, for all of us, mm-hmm. and increase the scale of impact that we can do, you know, to the community around us. So with that, I think, you know, a lot of our time will be spent on, you know, setting the vision, you know, having the right judgment, you know, and being able to understand the risk and, you know, and balance out the risk in, because that's what humans are good at, right? You know, we do all the Excel exercise because that is a way of getting there to figure out what model works. But if that can be fed to you, then, you know, your other side, which is really the higher order side of things, which we are wired to do better, is going to happen.
1: You said something very interesting, which is a human side of things, right? Yep. I was working on Claude and it sent me to bed. They're like, you're done. You're tired. Go to bed. I was like, are you a human or are you a machine? Like, what's happening here? Yeah. Why?
30: Well, it's, you know, I think the more you interact with these tools, it's trying to understand your patterns. It's trying to understand, you know, just like it is trying to see when you are, at least for me, when I engage with it, it is trying to understand, like, you know, the intensity of questions it has given to me, just so you know, based on how you behave, here are certain things and I would want to watch out for it. So it's like someone mentioned a sparring partner.
1: Yes.
30: It's a good sparring partner. Yes. A good sparring partner says, hey, you are off today. I think you should just not, you know, continue.
1: That's amazing. Yeah. That is so incredible to me. When it comes to, you know, spotting each other, I think, like, sometimes you also try to help a friend and you don't get the information the right way when you just ask somebody that is walking along with you, because they're having kind of like the same journey. But when you have this artificial intelligence giving you different answers that you never imagined, I think it opens up a completely different world. If you're a business owner, what would be the right budget to use or think about when you're operating? Like, I read some of the practices that you install here, and I'm thinking about the tokens, because most people don't understand that you entering the AI world doesn't mean you can just prompt, you know, infinite.
0: There's a technical term called AI slop. And what that means is, if people are just producing stuff with AI and they're not bringing their human side of the house, then everything looks the same, because AI is being
1: trained. That's what's happening.
0: All the data. Yeah. At some point, like, you're like, hey, okay, where is the creativity? And when you think about all of the brands, iHeartRadio or any other company, you create a brand because you're bringing who you are and what you're trying to accomplish.
1: Your human touch.
0: Right?
1: Mm-hmm.
0: But if you're just using AI for the sake of it, then it results in AI slop. So I think, I feel like this is where, like, to Chandu's example, and also, like, the judgment and taste are going to be the most important things. And the context, right? Like, how you operate, what is your business, who your customers are, what are your objectives? I don't think any of that is going to go away.
1: And you, if you're listening, this is what I would take out of all this conversation. This is such an important point. You at home who are listening to all what AI is about, the humanity and the touch and feel does not go away. So you always have to keep your personality within your product or your service or your systems or whatever it is that you're creating, right?
0: Absolutely.
30: Absolutely. Yeah. It just gives you the superpower to do it. You know, it is one of the best, you know, augmentational superpowers you can have if you can use it right. But like I said, the new Lego block has to come from us.
1: Where can we learn more about this? I would have done a workbook along with this. It's so important.
30: Giving us some ideas. We have thought about it. You know, look, as first time authors, you know, this was definitely a process for us to
1: congratulations.
30: Thank you to write the book and work with the publisher. So, you know, we're working through it. We have an audiobook coming. You know, we also, I think a workbook is a great idea. We're thinking about a community so people can start, you know, exchanging ideas and things like that too. But, you know.
1: Where can we find you?
0: Go on Amazon, type in the Enterprise Brain, and you'll see the link and go buy it. And I think we hope it is going to meaningfully inform you in terms of where the puck is going.
1: Social media?
30: Social media, yeah, on LinkedIn, Chandu Nair and Shravan Varjapalli. So you'll find us there. Feel free to reach out if there are things there, you know, or questions or want to have follow-up conversations. Look, I think in the book we also say this, we are not trying to predict the future, but we want to kind of put a conversation starter out there because this is going to evolve. This technology is continuously evolving. But some of the fundamentals that we discussed, like you outlined, Gabby, in terms of the humanity and the human aspect of it, that's going to continue to get amplified, you know, with the superpower, right? So that's not going to change. All of how we do it will continue to evolve. And so stay tuned.
1: Well, I'm going to share all the information on the description of this podcast so you can have it on our social media as well. You have to definitely read this book if you're into starting a business, thinking of how to progress in this era, how to step up and definitely make some artificial intelligence moves within your spectrum of your world. It's so, so challenging to navigate without knowledge. And they're giving you literally a handbook of how to do it in this amazing book. Thank you very much for being here, for sharing your information, for putting together this book, because I'm telling you, like, it was so insightful for me, especially because sometimes you're thinking way above what your intelligence gets, you know, able to do it. And at the end, you see that it there's a light at the end of the tunnel. Thank you, everybody, for listening. 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

0: name's Andre Jefferson Jr.
1: What it do, bro?
0: Another weekend is upon us, baby.
1: Come on.
0: Yes, sir. A lot going on today's show. We got Too Short hanging out with us. We also got Paul Wall.
1: Ooh, come on.
0: Yes. All right, look, man, but we kick the show off every weekend with the weekend hate. That's where you call us. You tell us what's got you pissed off. All right? You get your hate on. If you got something you want to hate on, leave us a voicemail. 877-817-2888. All right? Let's get into

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0: Shout out to the legend, Too Short Baby.
1: Come on, all day. Sir,
0: he's hanging out with us up next. We are chopping it up with Too Short. All right, first things first, we're going to do some brand new music on your radio. 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
2: 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Ain't no

0: Blue Light Kev Show, special guest in here. He's back. Legend, Too Short is in the building.
1: What up, man?
0: What up, man? Does it feel good to get this Little John album out?
1: Oh, yeah, you know, it has long been on the plate as far as ready to go, mixed and mastered.
0: What's the difference for you? Because, like, obviously you and Little John have classics together. For a lot of people, don't we talked about it before. I mean, he produced Blow the Whistle, biggest Bay Area song ever.
1: And Shake That Monkey.
0: And Shake That Monkey, all that. But I'm curious, like, is the process working with him, is it a lot more meticulous than maybe working with some of the other producers you might usually work with? Is it different? Is it natural? Is it, like, what's kind of the process of the Little John studio session compared to maybe somebody else?
1: Well, I've aligned myself with a few guys who really produce. When they give you just a beat to see if you want to pick a beat, it sounds like a real record.
0: Right.
1: It's mixed good. Everything's at the right level. The hook is amazing. All you got to do is step in and make the song, and then they give it to you, and it's ready to go. All that work is already done.
0: When you have a guy like Drake who has, I just want to know your take. Drake's kind of been very active in paying homage to the Bay for the past 11, 12 years. Obviously started with the motto. He sampled Blow the Whistle on for free. And then there's this new Too Hard for the Radio where he pretty much does the Mac Dre thing. What is your relationship with Drake in general, and how do you kind of feel about his relationship with the Bay?
1: Well, I'm a fan.
0: Yeah.
1: Been a fan since somewhere in the 2000s. You fast forward to the, whatever you want to call it, the West Coast fiasco we went through.
0: With Kendrick, yeah.
1: Time will tell. I don't know how that story is supposed to go. Me personally, I was never East Coast versus West Coast.
0: Right.
1: Nor was I Drake versus Kendrick. I did not see that as a fight in the schoolyard. I definitely saw that as a country club fight. In order for Drake and Kendrick to really have a fight, you'd have to go to like the swankiest gated community.
0: Right.
1: Like on the actual 18th hole or some shit.
0: Yeah.
1: You know what I mean? Can't get there unless you're a member. They're too rich, man. They're too rich.
0: Sure, my guy, man. Volume 2, go support, go stream. Fully produced by Little John. Executive produced by Little John.
1: Yeah.
0: Volume 3, I'm assuming, before the end of the year?
1: It better be.
0: So shout out to Too Short, man. If you missed the interview, don't trip. We got the unedited hour-long conversation with Too Short on the YouTube channel. Hit subscribe, Bootleg Kev. We want to thank the legend. Second time Too Short's hung out with us in the last year.
2: It's always a pleasure.
0: Yes, sir. Let's get into this new music right now, though. Future. Sure, he's back. This one's called California Girls, and it's on the Bootleg Kev Show.

0: show. Getting back to the music. Turn me up one time.
1: Let's go.
2: 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Let's go.
3: 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It's your boy French Montana. You already know what it is, man. You're listening to my dog Boulet Kev show since day -1.

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1: Hey, I'll bring my own jalapenos. I'm still going.
0: I love Chipotle. Look, let's get into some new music right now, though. Shout out to the guy, man. Kid Laroi, Kehlani, The Girls Remix. It's new music, and it's on the Bootleg Kev Show. Yeah.

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1: What it do, boo?
0: Coming up, man, we got the legend Paul Wall, H-Town's finest.
1: Come on now.
0: Hanging out on the Bootleg Kev Show. We got to chop it up with him about a lot. All right, we're breaking down a lot with the legend Paul Wall up next. First things first, though, let's get into this one. Little Baby. You already know he's back. This produced by Pharrell is called Dead Fresh. It's on the Bootleg Kev Show.

0: Bootleg Kev Show, man. That's James Andre Jefferson Jr.
1: What a do, boo?
0: I got to catch up with Paul Wall backstage, kind of, at SeaWorld in his trailer. He performed at SeaWorld last weekend, and we chopped it up about a lot, including, of course, he's the grill man. Him and Johnny Dang been selling grills to famous people forever. I asked him, what is the craziest grill story he had? And he mentioned Kanye West.
2: Kanye West is definitely one of the grill escapades. Where it started with Kanye West in New York.
3: Did you have to mold him?
2: I did his mold in New York at a King Magazine photo shoot. And he walks in and he, you know, he's like, man, it's supposed to be a hip-hop event, man. Where's the cyphers at? Where the hip-hop? Right. This is a hip-hop event. Where's the hip-hop? No hip-hop. And he busts out a freestyle and then that's it. Everybody's just in awe. And he's like, man, I'm trying to kick a cypher off, man. Nobody gonna backdoor me. And I'm, you know, of course, I'm from Texas, so I'm like, you got it, man. I come out with my freestyling, like, okay, you know, of course, there's a little camaraderie there, the hip-hop camaraderie. And then, you know, we go on and have a little side conversation. You know, I like your grills, this and that. I got the grill mold right now in my bag. We can do this right here now. Come on, let me get your mold.
3: Let me get your mold.
2: Take care of you. Yep. And I was on the way out to the airport, so I did his mold real quick. You know, it came back to Houston. And he said, you know, hey, I'm coming to Houston soon to perform with Scarface. You know, bring the grills over here. It's like 3 in the morning, 4 in the morning. They're mixing Diamonds Are Forever. And, you know, just being able to, you know, get him his grills. And then that turned into, you know, eventually we drive slow.
0: Super legendary, man. We also had to talk to Paul, man, about his Mount Rushmore of his era of Houston hip hop.
2: Slim Thug, you know, Chameleon Era, Mike Jones. And Rip. Then, you know, Flip. Well, I would maybe put a Zero, even though
3: Zero. He's more Zero's in there.
2: And, you know, if you go back a little further, like a 98, 99, then I for sure would include Flip. Now, my Mount Rushmore all time would be the Jacka from the Bay Area, would be Rich the Factor, would be Lil Kiki and Sean Price. And if there was a fifth, I'd put Hustler from the Mob Figures as well. But
3: yeah, Big Bay guy. You're a big Bay guy.
2: Yeah, I love the Bay music, man. The Bay to me is like our twin city from Houston.
0: Yeah, I'm surprised, man. Shout out to Paul Wall, such a big Bay Area hip-hop head. Go watch the full interview. We talked about so much, man. You can check it out on the YouTube channel. Shout out to Paul Wall, the legend.
1: Come on now.
0: Shut it down at SeaWorld, by the way.
1: Yeah, you knew he was.
0: Stay by your radio. Coming up next, we got the No Cap News on the way.
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1: 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If you got anything you want to hear, man, we got the No Cap News coming up, though. That's where James finds the craziest stories in the world. And every weekend, we break them down. What you got on deck?
2: A video went viral at IKEA. Let's just say a couple had a little too much fun.
1: This is kind of crazy. I ain't mad at him, though. We're going to break it down in a little bit. First things first, Is It Love, Tyla? It's on the Bootleg Kev Show. Is it love?

0: Hey, we're gonna tell you what's going on in these streets, man.
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0: Giving it to you straight, no filter.
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4: homie. The Bootleg Cap Show, man. Time for that No Cap News right now. What up, James?
5: Hey, I don't know what this couple was on, but they definitely was on something because they were caught having relations in an IKEA showroom. On one of the beds, there was a bunch of customers around. A woman filmed the video, went viral. Kids was actually in the video. That's the only reason I'm mad at it.
4: Hey, listen, first of all, I ain't gonna lie. If you go to that IKEA, man, they got the mood right. You know what I'm saying? So you might forget you're at IKEA. It's a nice little bedroom. Oh. They got the little lamps hanging.
5: Oh, so you making excuses for them.
4: I mean, look, if at a certain point in time in my life, if I was with my shorty at an IKEA, I might have messed around and tried to beat some
5: At what age there. Would you say?
4: I would say 18.
5: 18, 20?
4: Yeah.
5: Seems fair.
4: Yeah, it might be like, yo, can we get one off real quick? Look,
5: I ain't

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live, Boston's number one for hip-hop. You know how everybody went crazy for those Chris Brown and Usher tickets when we did our talkback contest? 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

0: to the max. 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Take it to the max. Please just rewind. 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
1: So are you ready for the return of the pumpkin spice latte? Because that is happening in just a few weeks. Starbucks is not only going to bring back their fall menu, but yes, the pumpkin spice latte will come with it. And I think it's still too early, but I think this is around the time that they usually put it out. It just feels like time is going by way too fast. It's Gemma 94.5.

0: 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That's why people love you.
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1: There's an old saying in Tennessee. I know it's in Texas, probably in Tennessee, that says, fool me once, shame on you. It fooled me. We can't get fooled.

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Yeah, we're number one for your hip-hop, but we're out here in Boston. So you know we gotta drop the Latin vibes too. 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
3: 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Manish on the beat, shebang. 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
1: 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I like my Mac touching.

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You know how hard it's been to get your hands on those tickets, so I know you want to win these tomorrow. 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

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Tomorrow we are bringing back that Chris Brown and Usher talkback contest. And trust me, you're going to want to get your hands on these tickets, but also have the chance to be one of the grand prize winners. 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The other one is going to be upgraded to Rhythm VIP Riser, which is crazy.

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His special guest is going to be Molly Zahn. 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

Tyler and Zara Larson. It's called She Did It Again. Right here on Jimmy 94.5. Boston's number of hip hop and the best throwbacks, baby. E-double riding with you on this Sunday afternoon. Red Sox getting ready to take the field, taking on the Oakland A's at Fenway. Let's bring back that dub, baby. We need this one. Go Sox. Tell

drop in the best throwbacks. Like that one right there from Usher, which is going to sound lovely at Gillette. And the talkback for tickets returns tomorrow, so don't send me a talkback right now. I love that you're ready. Keep that iHeartRadio app on deck. You know, Chris Brown, he's got to perform this one, too. Your shot at the tickets going out tomorrow right here on Gillette.

KM94.5 is Boston's number for hip-hop and the best throwbacks. And speaking of throwbacks, Ice Cube, the legend, is in the city right now at the TD Garden, to be exact, with the Big Three. 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
1: Yes, what's up, man? 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

Wizkid and Drake going out to Tatiana in Cambridge. Right here, Jimmy 94.5. Boston's number of hip-hop and the best throwbacks. The R&B tour will be here in no time. Right there, Gillette. We want to make sure that you're in the building to experience this legendary night. We have talkbacks for tickets returning tomorrow. So right now, your only job is to get the iHeartRadio app in your phone so that you can win these tickets. Go do that right now.

0: Too Hard for the Radio. Going out to Melinda and Lowell. Right here in Jimmy 94.5. Boston's number for hip-hop and the best throwbacks. The R&B tour will be here in no time. Rate that, Gillette. Chris Brown and Usher on the same stage. You want the tickets? We got your shot. Going down tomorrow. It's the Talkback for Ticks. So make sure you have the iHeartRadio app in your phone. That's the only way you're going to win.
1: She make me feel so good. Better than I would by myself or if I was with somebody else. You understand? She make the people say, yeah, yeah.

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3: Yeah!

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0: Yes, what's up, man? It's your boy DJ Pub Dog. Every weekend, I count down the top 30 songs of the week. Plus, a lot of the industry homies jump on there with me. I got the old school quick mix.
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1: 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Boston's number of hip-hop and the best throwbacks. Chris Brown and Usher tickets going down right here tomorrow. The talk back for tickets returns. Have that.

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7: 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What up, man? It's your boy DJ Pup Dog, counting down the top 30 songs of the week. Lots going on. It's my mama's birthday this weekend. Happy birthday, mama. I'm going to count down the biggest songs of the week. I got celebrity birthdays going down. And right before the number one song, which is a little ways away, I do have that old school quick mix. I got a new artist making a lot of noise. Her name is Muli Zan. She's got this song. It's one of my favorite.

0: 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Links into Connecticut, Maine, New Hampshire, Rhode Island. Shouts to my guy Dylan out there. We out in Tucson, Arizona on Hype 98.3. Tag us up. Let us know where you're checking us out from, right? MGK and Wiz Khalifa is going to start it off right now with Girl Next Door.
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0: A birthday extra for the homie Biv. It's his birthday on Monday. Big shout out to BBD. Let me know some of your favorite Biv or BBD or new edition records, and I'll rock one for you, all right? Jason Derulo is going to keep it going right now with me, Chico.
1: It's song number 28, right here

Tremendous. My mama, it's her birthday this weekend. Happy birthday, Mama Dukes. Whitney Houston, she would have been 63 this weekend if Rihanna lost her back in 2012. King Von would have been 32 this weekend if Rihanna lost him back in 2020. Deion Sanders, he turns 59 this weekend. Monday, August 10th, Kylie Jenner, she turns 29. The homie Biv of BBD, he turns 58. He just dropped a new song. I know he's performing at Ice Cube's Big 3 this weekend. Tuesday, August 11th, Thor, Chris Hemsworth, he turns 43. He shares the birthday with Hulk Hogan, who would have been 73 if we had not lost him last year in 2025. Also, another death anniversary is Robin Williams. He passed away at the young age of 53 back in 2014. Remember to check on your funny strong friends too, man. Also, hip-hop's birthday, turning 53, August 11th, started in 1973. Wednesday, August 12th, Sher Mix-a-Lot, he turns 53. Friday, August 14th, one of my favorites, still looking great, Halle Berry, turning 60. No way she's turning 60. Wow, okay. The GOAT, Magic Johnson, he turns 67. He shares a birthday with Doechii, who turns 28. Let's do it up for Doechii right now. She's got so many.

0: Friday the 14th. Let me know some of your favorite Doechii records so we can rock one for you. Yay, and Lauryn Hill is going to keep it going right now with I Can't Wait.
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0: 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Don't go anywhere. We'll be right back.
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0: with me. What was his first job and what happened? Check this out.
1: My first job before music was Chipotle.
0: Chipotle?
1: Yeah. Okay. And they fired me because I couldn't roll burritos.
0: Yo, dude, those are the hardest burritos, man.
1: Bro, I was like, it was mad because I really wanted to keep the job because I was like on my little summertime hustle. And it's like, I would have a real like stinky attitude because like when people ask for a burrito, it would be, I just didn't know how to do it. Like, it's sloppy, bro. Yeah, coming all sour cream coming out the side, like bean. It's like it's terrible. It was embarrassing, and they would get mad at me because I would pass it on to the next person. They're like, you need to learn how to roll burrito. Well, I mean, you see what's going on when I'm
0: right.
1: And then they let me go after a while, man. It was sad.
0: That is the homie Don Toliver when he was on last week. Akon was on this weekend. A new artist, one of my favorite songs out right now. Her name is Mulizan. She's gonna be on air with us.

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Ryan DeLon, what's going on? 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Frankie V and Chino, what's the word? We out in Florida on 105.5 The Beat. Shorty and Quest, tag us up. Let us know where you're checking us out from, right? We got 22 of the biggest songs coming up. Let's do a flashback real quick. What was the number one song this exact weekend 5 years ago? It was You Right, Doja Cat.

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This countdown is your countdown from the downloads, your streams, your requests. I compile them up right here on your favorite station. We got 20 of the biggest songs coming up. Let's do a top 30 flashback. J. Cole, he's been on the road. I'm going to watch him this weekend. Make sure you find me up on the gram. Check out some of the stuff that happens behind the scenes. Go hit that follow for your boy, too, at DJ Pup Dog. Here's Cole World. Yo, J. Cole, talk to him.

0: to this.
1: I got two songs left. I know it's out of love. I appreciate it. Just check your watch. It's been 2 hours. God damn it. I don't got no fucking hype, man. I ain't got no dancers. I don't even go change clothes and shit. You know what I mean?
0: Yes, he got booed because he said he only had two songs left, but it was so funny. He's like, man, I've been performing for 2 hours. Check out that full clip on my blog. Big shouts to the homie J. Cole. Looking forward to watching him this weekend. We got 20 of the biggest songs coming up. Let's do a future hit. This is off of Bia's album from last year, but the song is starting to connect now. If you want the song to be on the countdown, you got to download it, stream it, request it. Once it gets to the top 30, it gets right here on your favorite station. It's We On Go. Yo, Bia, talk to him real quick.
2: What's up? It's your girl, Bia. You are live in the mix with my guy, DJ Pup Dog. You already know. Right here, only on your favorite station.

and bone. You know what like me get cold. Icing out everything I own. Came from the bottom to bottom. I brought my twin with me just like feeling Leo. These are watch me on replay, on replay, on replay, just like it's a real. You know I say real.

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Once it gets to the top 30, it gets right here on your favorite station. We got 20 of the biggest songs coming up. Let's do a flashback for Akon, who was my guest last week. We talked about a lot of stuff, including will Rihanna come back? You got to go check out that full video interview on my YouTube. It's at DJ Pup Dog. Yo Convict,

0: Plus, a new artist, Mooli Zan. She's going to be on air with us when I come back after song number 16. Boss Man D-Lo with Motion Party is going to keep it going next. Don't go anywhere. We'll be right back.
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4: 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Stay safe. High of 91 with sunshine.
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9: Yes, let's go. What up, man? It's your boy DJ Pup Dog, counting down the top 30 songs of the week. If you're just joining in, you're a little late. I already did 10 of the top 30 records. You're in at a good time. I got 20 of the biggest songs coming up. Plus, right after song number 16, new artist, one of my favorite songs out right now. Her name is Muli Zan. She's going to be on air with us. And right before the number one song, I do have that old school quick mix. Next week, set those reminders. Come a little earlier. I count down the top 30 songs of the week. Great. Big shouts to everybody rocking with us out in the LA Riverside area on 99.1 KGGI. We out in Hawaii on 93.9 The Beat. Jamie, what's going on? Tag us up. Let us know where you're checking us out from.

0: weekend. Happy birthday, Mama Dukes. Whitney Houston, she would have been 63 this weekend if Rihanna lost her back in 2012. King Von would have been 32 this weekend if Rihanna lost him back in 2020. Deion Sanders, he turns 59 this weekend. Monday, August 10th, Kylie Jenner, she turns 29. The homie Biv of BBD, he turns 58. He just dropped a new song. I know he's performing at Ice Cube's Big 3 this weekend. Tuesday, August 11th, Thor, Chris Hemsworth, he turns 43. He shares a birthday with Hulk Hogan, who would have been 73 if we had not lost him last year in 2025. Also, another death anniversary is Robin Williams. He passed away at the young age of 53 back in 2014. Remember to check on your funny, strong friends too, man. Also, hip-hop's birthday, turning 53, August 11th, started in 1973. Wednesday, August 12th, Sure Mix-A-Lot, he turns 53. Friday, August 14th, one of my favorites, still looking great, Halle Berry, turning 60. No way she's turning 60. Wow, okay. The GOAT, Magic Johnson, he turns 67. He shares a birthday with Doechii, who turns 28. Let's do it up for Doechii right now. She's got so many classics already under her. Let's drop this one real quick. Yo, Doechii, talk to him real quick.
1: What's up? It's Doechii. It's DJ Pup Dawg's Top 30 Countdown right here on your

0: take that number one spot. Put those guesses in right now. Hit me up. It's at DJ Pup Dog. But right now, let's stop down the countdown. I tell you, every time I play this record, it's my instant favorite, man. And she's actually online with me right now. Malizan. Did I get that right? Malizan?
1: I like how you say it, actually. It's Malizan.
0: Malizan. Damn it. Malizan. Got it. All right. There we go. What's up, man? Congratulations on everything.
1: Thank you so much.
0: You got a lot going on, man.
1: I do have a lot going on, but it's been great. It's the journey is, you know, the best part. So I can't complain.
0: So talk to me about this journey. Okay, I got wind of you a couple of years ago with Timbo. There's some viral stuff that went off a couple of years ago. And then your music at that moment, at that time, I was like, yo, she's dope. But for what I do in the clubs, what I do on the radio, I like it personally. I like Crash. I like Cunty. But I wasn't able to, like, lean that way to what I do professionally, right? So I was like, oh, she's dope. And then when I saw this name pop up again and I heard Such a Time, I was just telling Hot this, bro, like, obviously the sample is huge, but you did such a great job. You gave this sample such a great justice, man. So great
1: thank
0: job.
1: So
0: I didn't have to finish it. I was like, yo, this is my favorite song right now.
1: Thank you so much for supporting me. Such a Time. That's honestly, it's like my baby. It's my pride and joy. I mean, all my music is, but I think Such a Time is really important because it kind of leans more into the story of me and like who I am and where I come from. And I think that's really important. That's a really important story to tell and convey. When doing it, I just felt like it was going to be really special because it's just so authentic to me. And I think a lot of people can relate when they listen to it. You know, you have the nostalgia of the PM Dawn sample. You have basically the story of what it feels like to grow up in Atlanta. And I think a lot of people can relate to that. I'm so glad that it's getting the love that it deserves and that we intended it to get and the love that we put into it. So I'm really happy that everybody's feeling how I feel towards it.
0: Oh, every time I play it, I get calls, I get messages, I get DMs. Like, what is that? Who is that? Let's get into the song while I got you on. Why don't you introduce it? I've been playing it. You know, I played it as soon as I got it in my hand, right? So go ahead and introduce it for everybody.
1: What's up, you guys? It is Malizan. You're live in the mix with my guy, DJ Pup Dog, right here on your favorite station. And you're listening to...

0: Now, the name, obviously, your name is very unique. Does it have a meaning?
1: Yes. So my first name, Ali, is Burmese. So my dad is black and Burmese.
0: My mom is Burmese.
1: No way.
0: Yes. I've never heard that word on the air besides my family.
1: Wow, you might be my cousin.
0: Right. Okay. So Burmese and black. Okay. Go on.
1: Yes. My middle name is Middle Eastern, but I don't know. I think my grandma, she met somebody that was named Zan, and she really admired them, and she decided to give the middle name to my mom, and then it was passed on to me. But I know that Zan means the essence of woman, or that's what I've heard. But okay. Yeah.
0: Nice. So wait, what Middle Eastern, what's your Middle Eastern background?
1: I'm actually not Middle Eastern.
0: Oh, just the name. Okay, got it. The name came from the Middle Eastern.
1: I think my grandma just met somebody, and she was like, I love her vibe. I want to name my child Zan, so she did.
0: There it is, man. So now, when you made this, obviously you're a pure artist, and that's what I think a lot of times a lot of people miss, and you've been doing it for a while. Making a switch like this, because you're very dancey, very pop, very loungy music, and you said this is your baby, and this is where you could have easily done those lyrics on another kind of vibe and still got your message across. What made you come into this lane and open up a whole new audience like myself?
1: I think that it's important to kind of step into different genres for me. I've always been very experimental. And I think just even based off of the music that I listen to myself, it's so skewed and it's so broad. And I feel like I haven't really stepped on anything like this before. And I really wanted to give it a try and kind of open up the audience and open up that demographic so I can like touch everyone. You know, I love dance music, and that's also my heart and my soul. But I think it's also something that a lot of other artists are doing as well, like showing us how multifaceted they are, and everybody's kind of just like mixing and trying new things. And I think that's kind of amazing because you're not just limited to one genre.
0: I'm glad you're doing everything, but do you think it gets confusing for your fan base that really likes to dance stuff? Like for me, I want a project like this. I want such a time project. You know what I mean? And then when you kind of go all over the place, do you see backlash on that? I mean, I know obviously your fans are going to support you, but let's talk corporate. Does corporate try to say you got to stay in the lane?
1: I actually just had a conversation recently, like probably 45 minutes ago with somebody. And they're like, you should go back and do, you know, we love the new stuff, but we really love like the house and da-da-da-da. And I'm like, I love it too. And I love all sides. And I think that's something that artists, you know, struggle with in general, because obviously we want to listen to the fans and we want to give them what they want. And it can be confusing for us as well. But I think when you can kind of do multiple things, it's cool to experiment and see what comes out of it. And this is also just the beginning. So I feel like I'm just finding my flow and seeing what works and seeing what speaks. If you're here, then you're here, you're following me, and you're on this journey with me.
0: Yes, we are definitely with you following this journey. I got to keep this countdown going. We're going to chop it up a little bit more. We'll put the whole thing up on the podcast, but I appreciate you taking the time and jumping on air with your boy.
1: Of course. Thank you so much for having me.
0: All love right there, man. She is so dope. That is Muli Zan. Go look her up, man. Her song, Such a Time, is such a vibe, man. We got 15 of the biggest songs coming up. Plus, right before the number one song, I do have that old school quick mix going down. Isaiah Rashad with Same Ish is going to keep it going next. Don't go anywhere. We'll be right back.
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0: off the new album, and he's going to be on air with me next week. Have to drop that one right there, right? We got 10 of the biggest songs coming up. Let's do a future hit. This song dropped last week. It's Cardi B right here. If you want the song to be on the countdown, you got to download it, stream it, request it. Once it gets to the top 30, it gets right here on your favorite station. Yo, Cardi, talk to him real quick.
1: Hey, yo, what's poppin', y'all? We're in the weekend top 30. Now I'm with my boy DJ.

download a stream and request it. Once it gets into the top 30, it gets right here on your favorite station, right? We got 10 of the biggest songs coming up. Plus, right before the number one song, I do have that old school quick mix going down. Big shout out to Muli Zan. She was on air with me. She's got this song out, which is actually one of my favorite

0: 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If you missed it, I'll podcast this whole show up when the weekend is done. J. Cole with Legacy is going to kick it off next. Don't go anywhere. We'll be right back.
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22: 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Stay safe. High of 91 with sunshine.
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2: Let's go. What up, man? It's your boy DJ Pup Dog counting down the top 30 songs of the week. If you're just joining in, now you're super late. I already did 20 of the top 30 records. You ain't had a good time, though. I got 10 of the biggest songs coming up, and right before the number one song, I do have that old school quick mix. You did miss out on dope new artist Mooli Zan. She's got such a vibe out with such a time. I'll podcast this whole show up when the weekend is done. Shouts to everybody rocking with us out in San Diego on Jammin 95.7. Frankie V and Chino, what's going on? We all over Pennsylvania on every signal on Loud Radio, Grooves and VJ, what up? Tag us up. Let us know where you're checking us out from, right? J. Cole with Legacy is going to kick it off right now. Come on.
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And if you play at the clubs, if you play Cheetah Print, that thing goes off too. 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Ryan O'Brien, what up? Tag us up. Let us know where you're checking us out from, right? Phoenix Flexing is going to keep it going right now with the Rebels.

sure you find me up on the gram. Check out some of the stuff I do when I'm not on air. And you can check out all these artists that pop by my studio. Last week, Akon was in here. I had Muli Zan in here earlier today. Make sure you find me up on that YouTube. All the interview clips are right there at DJ Pup Dog. FIFA Fever might be done, but the Shakira and Burna Boy song is not going to go away, man. Here's Die Die. Come on. It's

stick around, man. I know FIFA Fever is done, but that song is connecting everywhere. Big shout out to Shakira. Got a chance to watch her. And then, of course, we all watched her at that big World Cup. She looks amazing. We got five of the biggest songs coming up, but right now it's time for celebrity birthdays.

is. He turns 28. Saw him at the airport one time. The dude stopped for everybody and took selfies with everyone, man. Shouts to Shawn Mendes. My mama, it's her birthday this weekend. Happy birthday, Mama Dukes. Whitney Houston, she would have been 63 this weekend if Rihanna lost her back in 2012. King Von would have been 32 this weekend if Rihanna lost him back in 2020. Deion Sanders, he turns 59 this weekend. Monday, August 10th, Kylie Jenner, she turns 29. The homie Biv of BBD, he turns 58. He just dropped a new song. I know he's performing at Ice Cube's Big 3 this weekend. Tuesday, August 11th, Thor, Chris Hemsworth, he turns 43. He shares a birthday with Hulk Hogan, who would have been 73 if we had not lost him last year in 2025. Also, another death anniversary is Robin Williams. He passed away at the young age of 53 back in 2014. Remember to check on your funny, strong friends too, man. Also, hip-hop's birthday, turning 53, August 11th, started in 1973. Wednesday, August 12th, Sure Mix-A-Lot, he turns 53. Friday, August 14th, one of my favorites, still looking great, Halle Berry, turning 60. No way she's turning 60. Wow, okay. The GOAT, Magic Johnson, he turns 67. He shares a birthday with Dochi, who turns 28. Let's do it up for Dochi right now.

0: on Friday the 14th. Let me know some of your favorite Doechii records so we can rock one for you. We got five of the biggest songs coming up. Let's do a future hit real quick. My guy Sean Paul, he dropped this. It's called Do It. Yo, SP, talk to him real quick.
1: Hey, yo, I'm going to tell you something, man. Real talk.

0: coming in at song number 5. Last time Kehlani was on air with me, we talked about how she got over some of her anxiety. Check this out.
1: I mean, I just grew up.
0: Right.
1: We like to say, like, in the beginning of my career versus, you know, where I am now, I was 19 and now I'm 30. So 19 is real, it's real different. You know, it's, you're just coming from being in high school, and then you have like a year of life outside of high school. And then next thing you know, you're, you know, going to radio stations and doing interviews and going on tours and singing in front of a bunch of strangers and having strangers come up to you in the street and say hi. Like, it's a very opposite, you know, you just go from one extreme to the next extreme. So I think it's just been years in this. It's been years of pruning and years of understanding myself and feeling good when I walk into rooms and really loving myself and loving my journey. And I think that that all shines through in my interactions for sure.
0: That is the homie Kehlani right there. She's been on air with me a bunch of times. If you ever miss when artists are on air with me, make sure you find me up on my podcast. A lot of the video interviews are up on the YouTube. Hit me up at DJ Pup Dog. Lotto and Glorilla is going to keep it going right now. Come on.
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3: Ain't no mama white.

going to take a hiatus from public life after her Eternal Sunshine tour concludes on September 1st due to intense public scrutiny. Man, y'all a bunch of bullies on the internet, man. But good for her. I feel like a lot of people are really starting to step away from social media and just kind of realizing how bad social media is and how much anxiety it gives and how much depression it brings. Good. A lot of people start doing that, man. Take care of yourself first, all right? Keeping the countdown going. You're rocking with me on the radio or on a podcast or streaming somewhere. I appreciate you. Drake is going to keep it going right now with Shebang. Come on.

0: writing a song like that and the responsibilities that comes with. Check this out.
1: Even with me, I'm paying attention to what my kids listening to and what they do on TikToks. Like, when I see my daughter on TikTok, I'm like, hey, what's that? You know, and I talk to her as a mom, like, okay, you know, this is cool, but it's a cute little dance, but we not doing that. So I think that for me, it's just about having fun and making good music and making people feel good. But when it comes to the nitty gritty of, you know, teaching right from wrong, that's a parent's job.
0: That is Young Miami right there. Big shout out to Muli Zan. She was on air with me. She's got this song out, which is actually one of my favorite.

0: You're hanging out with me for the last 3 hours. You can catch up with me and the squad. We got a YouTube page up and all that. It's at DJ Pub Doc Top 30 Countdown. 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And thank you to our syndicated partners at G Networks. And of course, thank you to you for rocking out with us. You are definitely part of the show from your downloads, your streams, your requests. I just compile them up. This countdown is your countdown. I always leave you out with a positive quote. With Mooli Zan being on air with me, I asked her a positive quote that resonates with her. Check out what she said.
1: I have a tattoo on my back in Burmese, actually. I got it in Thailand 2 years ago. And it says, if you can find the present moment, then you'll find nirvana. So essentially meaning if you're in the present moment and you can sit with that, then everything else that you've been searching for is right there.
0: I love that right there. If you have a motivational quote that you saw or have saved up in your phone, tag me up in it. Let me know what station you're listening to me on and I'll shout you out if I run it, all right? I appreciate you hanging out with me. I go by the name of DJ Pub Dog. You can catch me on the air or up in the air. Either way, your boy Pub Dog is on its way up. Enjoy the rest of your day. Enjoy the rest of your week. Stay up, stay blessed. Do not forget to spread love and be kind. Pub Dog, I'm out. One love. Peace.
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